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Ecclesiastes 4:16 reads, "This too is pointless, and a chasing after the wind." Imagine an ancient king who has been on the throne for many years. For the most part, he's been a good ruler who has pursued justice and tried to govern well. But over the years, he's become arrogant and has stopped listening to his advisors. He's out of touch. One day, an ambitious courtier revolts and the king is replaced. However, this new king is immediately overthrown by a younger man who was born poor and has spent time in prison. Despite his flaws, this young man is popular and people forget everything that the first king had done for them. This story does not appear in Scripture, but some scholars speculate that a similar scenario lies behind today's reading. Whatever the specific historical situation, the point of Ecclesiastes seems to be that rulers change, and so does public opinion, often very quickly. People who believe they've built something lasting through political power can find it swept away in a moment. The relevance to our own time is obvious. Today's politics seems to be a cultural obsession. Political divisions are often not just bitter, but downright vicious. It's tempting to be jubilant when our party is in power and desolate when our opposition is ascendant. Ecclesiastes, however, warns that chasing power is pointless and a chasing after wind. As Christians, we are to look past the political schemes of this world and see the heavenly plans of Jesus and His kingdom. God, help me to remember that politics are fleeting. Help me to place my hope and efforts in Your eternal kingdom.

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2: 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As a baby, he suffered severe burns when boiling water spilled over his legs and feet. 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Walking became difficult and soccer, his greatest passion, was now impossible. Tara felt isolated and left behind in his community. But everything changed when he received free surgery on board a Mercy ship. After months of healing and physiotherapy, Tara left the ship dancing with joy and beaming with excitement. He couldn't wait to show everyone how far he'd come. Later, when our volunteer crew visited Tara's village, they were delighted to find him back on the soccer field. As he played, a crowd gathered round him, cheering loudly, "Tara, Tara, Tara."
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0: I shot back, and the next thing you know, I was winging on the floor. When a guy in a voice kind of deep and low says,
1: "That's a mighty long way to go for a front row seat to hear anybody sing."
0: And I guess that judge, he weren't no music lover. I got 15 months, but that don't mean a thing. 'Cause yesterday in the prison yard, a show came through and hardy har.

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0: Way to go, Joshua and Shalem. I met these two brothers at the Springfield Library with their little brother and their mom and dad. I'm Julie Berry, your host on Check It In, Check It Out. We're coming to you from 105.9 Radio Debrig, right here in Elmer, Ontario. What can you do with your family that's fun and doesn't cost an arm and a leg? What can you do that will give you the chance to get some exercise and enjoy the great outdoors? Where can you get a little messy and nobody will care? Where can you eat marshmallows that have been roasted on a stick over a campfire? Starting to get the idea? Tonight's show is all about camping. The Hernandez family has had a fair amount of experience with camping. Listen to Joshua explain how the Summer Reading Club made his family camping trip to Alora Gorge so much fun.
1: Summer Reading Program is awesome. I went in an inflatable rubber boat, and I went to Alora Gorge, and then I went into the river, and then I rode that inflatable boat down the rapids. It was fun. If it wasn't for the Springfield Library, I would never have done that. I love the library.
0: Our first story is about a critter you would never, ever, ever get on a rubber raft, even if it was sitting on dry land. Think you know what a scaredy cat looks like? Well, this story is about a scaredy squirrel. And let me tell you, there's nobody as scared as this little squirrel, yet safe and warm and snuggly. And listen.

0: Scaredy Squirrel Goes Camping by Melanie Watts. Scaredy Squirrel never goes camping. He'd rather be comfortable inside than risk going out in the rugged wilderness. Besides, setting up camp seems like a lot of trouble. A few troublemakers Scaredy Squirrel is afraid could get too close for comfort. Skunks, mosquitoes, quicksand, penguins, the three bears, zippers.
1: Zippers? Oh, zippers. I'm afraid of zippers.
0: So, he finds a simple way to sit back and enjoy camping from a safe distance. He watches it on television. Scaredy Squirrel sets up his new television, but then he realizes there's a problem. He needs to plug it in.
1: Uh-oh.
0: Reaching the nearest electrical outlet will require major survival skills. He has to get to the other side of a forest to find the outlet. A few survival supplies Scaredy Squirrel needs to pack.
1: Let's see now. I'm going to need a really long extension cord, popsicles, tomato juice, a bag of cement, a dictionary, pliers, instant oatmeal, and a fan.
0: And then there's a picture of Scaredy Squirrel in his wilderness outfit. He's wearing a netted hat to keep the bugs away. He's got a penny tucked into the rim of his hat for good luck. He has a nose plug in case something doesn't smell good. He has a walkie-talkie so he can stay in contact. He has a camouflage jacket so he can blend into the great outdoors. He has rubber boots to be quick and dry. He has a badge that says he's going to be peaceful.
1: I'm always peaceful.
0: He has water wings in case he falls into some water. And he has a neckerchief in case he wants to scout. And the Scaredy motto?
1: A prepared camper is a happy camper.
0: And then, of course, one thing he does not have, he absolutely will not tolerate, is a zipper.
1: Oh no, is that a zipper I hear? I will not tolerate zippers.
0: Now, the campground mission. He has to get from his tree to an electrical outlet, and he's to get all the way through a bunch of trees in the campground. Here's his plan. At 0530 hours, he's going to leave his comfort zone, which is inside his tree. At 0531, 1 minute later, he's going to run through the woods and keep a low profile. At 0541, that's 10 minutes later, he's going to go into the campground. At 0545 hours, he's going to locate the electrical outlet. At 0548 hours, he's going to plug in the extension cord. At 0549 hours, he's going to run back to home base. At 0559 hours, he's going to get comfy and watch the joy of camping. So that takes him about 29 minutes. So it goes on and on. He has to do a little training at the rubber boot camp and fitness training center, and then he has to wait for the right time. So he has a chart here. He has to check the outdoor conditions. If it's sunny, he goes. If it's cloudy, he waits. If it's raining, he waits. If it's windy, he waits. If it's snowing, he waits. And if there's a volcano erupting, he will cancel the trip completely.
1: That's it. I'm not going. There's a volcano coming.

So the following afternoon, everything's okay. It's sunny, there's no cloud, no rain, no wind, no snow, and no volcanic activity. So he heads out towards the campground.

0: You have got to borrow this book from the library. The pictures are hilarious, and Scaredy Squirrel is so lovable and silly and scared. There are lots of Scaredy Squirrel books, and they're all written by a Canadian by the name of Melanie Watts. We just have time for one more little story about another one of my favorite characters, Olivia. Olivia is a feisty little pig who has a mind of her own, and in this story, she goes camping with her best friend, Francine, who is also a cute little pig. This book is called Olivia Goes Camping. It's written by Alex Harvey, and it's a ready-to-read book. That means it's written for people who are just learning how to read. It doesn't have many words, but it's got plenty of great pictures. Olivia Goes Camping. Olivia and her family are going camping. Olivia's best friend, Francine, is going too. Francine does not think she likes camping. "I'll get dirty and wet," she says. "Camping is fun," Olivia tells her. "There are 5 things you must do on a great camping trip." Number 1. Watch my dad try to put up the tent. He will forget to put in the poles, and the tent will fall down. "Dad always needs my help," Olivia says. Olivia tells Francine to use the hammer to bang the tent stake into the ground. Now, the number 2 thing is to climb a mountain. "But my foot hurts," Francine says. "Do you want to lie down?" Olivia asks. "I'll get dirty if I lie down," says Francine. Olivia says that getting dirty is part of camping. It is number 3 on her list. "But I don't want to get dirty," Francine says. Francine brought her pillow, blanket, and cot. Olivia brought her sleeping bag. Number 4 on Olivia's list. Find a really cool bug. "Oh, I got bitten by a mosquito," Francine says. "That doesn't count," says Olivia. "But it itches," Francine says. "Mud is great for bug bites," Olivia says. "Ew, I'm dirty and wet and covered with mud," Francine cries. "I need a shower." Olivia ties a bag of water to a tree branch. Then she pokes holes in the bag. Water spills out like a shower. "Cool," says Francine. Olivia tells Francine that number 5 on the list is to find a perfect stick to roast marshmallows. "One end of the stick must be sharp," says Olivia, "but not too sharp." "This stick has too many branches. This one is too long, and this one is too short. How about this one?" Francine asks. "Perfect," says Olivia. "You are a great camper, Francine." Sounds like Francine and Olivia are going to have a good time on this camping trip after all. My friends, I hope I've convinced you to go outside this summer to get yourself a little tent and find some adventure in the great outdoors. Now, it's time to tickle your funny bone. Joshua and Shalem are going to help us out with that. They've got 3 terrific knock-knock jokes.
1: Knock, knock. Who's there? Amos. Amos who? A mosquito bit me. Knock, knock. Who's there? Andy. And who? Andy bit me again. Knock, knock. Who's there? Anna. Anna who? Another mosquito.
2: 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Would it be possible that the generous support of the Elgin County Library and the Mennonite Community Services of Elmer, Ontario, and thanks Radio Dubrique.
0: And thank you, Joshua and Shalem, for helping out with the show tonight. I'm Julie Barry. Thank you so much for listening. Join us again next week, same time, same place.
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4: My mom's getting remarried to Todd. 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
5: He's not trying to be your dad, but he loves your mom and he wants to take care of you. 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Maybe you have a stepmom or stepdad too, but you don't like them because they're not really your mom or dad. Well, God still wants you to respect them and give them a chance. 1 Peter 5 says, "In the same way, you who are younger, submit yourselves to your elders. All of you, clothe yourselves with humility toward one another, because God opposes the proud but shows favor to the humble." Our story for today is entitled, After Snow Bunny. Whiskers, Lincoln's kitten, leaped into the air and batted the shoestring Lincoln was swinging back and forth. "I don't care how nice Todd is, no one can ever take Dad's place," Lincoln told Uncle Sean. "I don't want a stepfather," he sighed. His dad had died a few years before, and now his mom was getting remarried.
6: "Todd isn't trying to take your dad's place, Lincoln," said Uncle Sean. "He's a good man who loves your mom, and he wants to be there for you, too."
5: "I don't care," Lincoln said. "He's not Dad, so he might as well stop trying to make me like him."
3: When Whiskers got tired of the shoelace, she jumped up onto Lincoln's lap and purred. Lincoln smiled and petted the kitten's head.
6: "How long ago did you lose your first cat?" Uncle Sean asked.
5: "Snow Bunny? A few months ago," Lincoln replied sadly.
6: "That's what I thought. So I'm really surprised to see you treating Whiskers the way you do," Uncle Sean said. "You're just as nice to him as you were to Snow Bunny."
3: Lincoln frowned.
6: "So, what's wrong with that?"
3: "Don't you miss Snow Bunny?" Uncle Sean asked.
5: "Of course," said Lincoln. "But Snow Bunny is gone, and now I have Whiskers. He's a different cat, but he's special in his own way, and I'm glad I have him."
3: Uncle Sean nodded.
6: "I understand, and I think it's a bit similar to your situation with Todd. I don't think Todd is trying to be the same as your dad. He knows you loved your dad and would never try to take his place. But if you give him a chance, I think you'll be glad to have him as part of your family. More than that, since he knows Jesus, he's already part of your Christian family. God puts other Christians in our lives because he loves us and wants us to show his love to one another. I'm sure Todd will do that for you and your mom, and you can show Todd God's love in return by giving him a chance and respecting him as your stepfather."
3: Lincoln looked at the kitten purring in his lap.
6: "Okay, Uncle Sean," he said. "I guess I can do that."
3: So what about you? Do you have a step-parent? Most step-parents try very hard to fill a difficult position. They know they can never replace your mom or dad, but they can be a wonderful presence and help in your life, especially if they know Jesus. Remember that Jesus is with you in all the changes you face in life and trust him to help you show his love to step-parents. Our key verse is 1 Peter 3:8.
4: Be like-minded, be sympathetic, love one another, be compassionate and humble.
3: And our key thought for today, respect step-parents.
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0: This is Chris. I'm glad you could join us for Adventures in Odyssey, a place of discovery, imagination, and excitement. 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
1: I found it.
2: You found what?
3: You get across the Ohio, and you're free.
1: Are you crazy?
3: I can get there.
4: Boy, you might as well take your place at the whipping block.
5: Willie.
6: Yeah?
5: Run. Go to Cabin Creek. We'll meet you.

0: Good morning.
1: Morning.
0: Sorry I'm late. Not often I have somebody waiting for me to open up.
1: Oh, it's okay.
0: Can I get something for you?
1: Oh, no, I don't need anything. I just like to look around here if you don't mind.
0: Well, I don't mind. No, you go right ahead.
1: Thank you. Is there a basement?
0: Uh-huh, yeah. But we don't usually allow customers
1: Please, let me explain. My name is Carl. I'm the curator for a museum in Chicago, and I wanted to look around because this structure may have historical significance.
0: Really?
1: Do you know the building well?
0: Oh, I suppose.
1: Are there any tunnels underneath?
0: Well, not many people know this, but yes, as a matter of fact, there are. There's one that connects with the workroom downstairs.
1: Where does it lead?
0: Out back. It comes up in the middle of the woods. What's wrong? You look as if you're going to faint.
1: I found it.
0: You found what?
1: Will you take me to the tunnel?
0: Why?
1: Have you ever heard of the Underground Railroad?
0: Yes, I don't know that much about it.
1: When slavery was legal in the southern United States, the Underground Railroad helped slaves escape to Canada. People secretly set up houses along the road for runaway slaves to stop, rest, and hide from their owners.
0: So, what does that have to do with Wits End?
1: Because your tunnel may have been a hiding place for runaway slaves before the Civil War. This building may have been a stop on the Underground Railroad.

0: Where is it?
1: What is it you're looking for again?
0: Maybe nothing. It's really just a hunch. But if I'm right, there should be something here that would prove that this tunnel was a part of the Underground Railroad.
1: But why here? Why this tunnel?
0: It's this.
1: A book?
0: An original manuscript written before the Civil War. It's about a slave family's run for freedom.
1: Oh, incredible.
0: Anyway, the landmarks and the cities described in there seem to lead to Odyssey as one of the places this family stopped.
1: Oh, I'd love to hear the story.
0: Okay. It's the story of the Ross family. Henry, his wife Caroline, and William, their 17-year-old son. They had been slaves in Tennessee their entire lives. They knew nothing of freedom or of life outside of Tennessee. They rarely even left the boundaries of the farm. They weren't allowed. And the only pleasure they had was each other. Every night, William would play his harmonica, his only real possession. And they would sing about heaven, seeing the face of Jesus one day, and the better times ahead. But the majority of their lives was work. From August through December every year, they picked cotton, and at the beginning of the winter of 1849...
2: It's getting cold. I can't feel my toes.
3: We just got a few more bales to go, Caroline.
2: I don't have the strength. Maybe Marcel will let us finish up tomorrow.
3: We gotta do it tonight.
2: Why?
3: Well, I wasn't going to tell you this so as not to get your hopes up. But I talked to the master. Told me if we finish up tonight, he'd give us a 2-day pass. We can go see Mary and the children.
2: Oh, praise God.
4: What'd you say, Dad?
2: We got a 2-day pass.
4: You're joking.
3: But we gotta finish up here first.
2: Oh.
4: I can't remember the last time we had a pass.
2: It's been years since I seen my sister or her children.
3: Now, we need to stop this talking and get on back to work, or we won't be seeing any of them.
4: Oh. Papa, I'd work all night to get a pass.
3: Well, go on so you don't have to.
4: I will.
2: I wonder what it's like out there.
3: Where?
2: Any place. Seems like I ain't seen nothing but this field for so long. I give anything to see a new tree or a different patch of grass. I can't believe you got us a pass.
3: We worked hard. We deserve it.
0: The Ross family lived in a one-room shack built for slaves. Another teenage boy, Benjamin, also stayed with them, though he wasn't related.
2: Oh, Mary's gonna fall over dead when she sees you tomorrow, Willie. You couldn't have been any taller than my shoulders last time she saw you. How come you're not eating your supper?
4: Can't eat. I'm too excited.
3: Best you save some of that food for the trip tomorrow anyway.
5: So how'd you folks get these passes so easy?
3: I just asked. The master's not such a hard man when his work gets done.
5: I'm thinking of getting me a pass myself. How you think I should go about it?
3: Oh, Benjamin, the master ain't no fool. You tried to run away too many times for him to trust you with a pass.
5: But I've been good.
3: That's what scares him the most. Willie, look, see who's coming.
4: It's the master's son, Nathan, with his friend, John.
2: Now, what do they want?
3: I don't know.
4: Looks like they're coming in.
2: I better put this bread away. They'll take it for themselves.
6: Hello?
7: Evening.
3: Sir?
6: I noticed you finished the rest of the cotton today.
3: Yes, sir.
6: Good. Especially since we're expecting a frost tonight. Got it in just in time.
3: Yes, sir.
6: Leaves us plenty of time for all that we got to do tomorrow.
4: Tomorrow?
3: William, tomorrow, sir?
6: Yeah, we got to patch up the barn.
7: The wind last night blew some of the planks right off.
3: Sir, the master told us we could have a pass tomorrow.
6: Did you hear that, John?
7: Yeah, I heard. They think they're getting a pass.
6: Yeah.
3: But...
6: You can't have it.
4: What?
3: William.
6: We got work to do here.
2: But
4: it can't wait 2 days?
6: Yeah, it can. But it won't. I'll see you tomorrow morning to show you what to do.
4: Are we ever going to get the pass?
6: Boy, you need to get something through your head. Nothing says I have to give you any vacations. You're my father's property, and you do what we want you to do.
3: Sir... Do you think I could just speak to the master about it?
6: When I speak to you, I'm your master. You understand?
3: Yes, sir.
6: Good. I'll be here first thing tomorrow. Let's go, John.
7: Y'all have a nice evening now.

0: I don't believe it.
1: Henry, you gotta talk to Massa.
2: You crazy? If that man finds out I've been talking to his father, he will work us to death.
1: I don't care. I want to see Mary.
2: Well, forget it. We ain't seeing her now.
0: Why do we have to even ask? The master said we could go.
2: 2 days away ain't worth a getting killed over.
3: You know, you can get a lot more in 2 days away.
2: Oh, don't start, Benjamin.
3: You can get away for good.
2: I don't want to hear it.
3: Did you hear about that man in Ripley? He got out.
0: Mm. Really?
2: Don't listen to him, son.
3: He snuck off last week.
1: No.
3: He got across the Ohio River. Mm. That's all it takes. There's a lady up a ways that'll help you find it. I got directions to her house.
1: You got it.
3: You get across the Ohio, and you're free.
2: Now, you know that ain't true. Masters can chase you all the way up into the north.
3: Yeah, but they don't.
2: What do you mean?
3: There's this place in the north called Cabin Creek.
1: Uh-huh.
3: It's a town full of people against slavery. Masters won't go in there because they know they might not come out alive.
1: Cabin Creek?
2: Caroline, not you too.
1: I heard about it. It sounds wonderful.
2: You're not thinking. Do you know what they'd do to us if we got caught? We'd never see each other again. That's one thing for sure. Though I'm not sure we'd ever want to see each other's faces again with the whooping we'd get. Besides, what would we do if we got to Cabin Creek? They got cotton there? We don't even know if we can get work. Freedom ain't nothing if you can't eat.
1: You're right, Henry. There ain't no sense in going. We okay here. Master treats us fine. We got food on the table. And we're together. I guess the Lord is taking good care of us right here.
3: So that's it? You staying?
2: Yeah.
3: All right. But if you change your mind, I'm leaving as soon as I get my things ready.
0: You're going?
1: Benjamin.
3: I'm going.
2: Are you crazy?
3: I can get there. I was waiting to get a pass before I went. Get a day's head start on them. But now it don't look like they're ever going to give me one. So I ain't got no reason to put it off.
2: Benjamin, you're not my son. I can't tell you what to do. But you gotta think.
3: I did think. I'm going tonight.
4: Willie, you better get up. Sun's almost up. He'll be here any time.
5: I don't want to.
4: Come on, Willie. We gotta act like it's any other day.
6: Morning, everyone.
7: Morning.
6: Hope you're all up and ready to nail some boards. We got plenty to do. I got some hammers.
7: Now, hold on a minute, Nathan.
6: What's that?
7: Something's wrong here.
6: Hmm?
7: Isn't there supposed to be 4 slaves in this room?
6: You're right. Where is he? Somebody better speak up.
2: Sometimes he goes out early and prays by the creek. You check there?
6: You're lying. You, boy, tell me where he is.
0: I don't know.
6: Did he run? Speak up! Look at me! You know how bad I can make your life.
1: Please don't hurt him.
0: I don't know where he is.
6: When'd you last see him?
0: Last night, when I went to sleep.
6: What was he doing?
0: Sleeping!
6: Liar!
0: No. You pushed me again and over.
6: Willie, you're gonna what?
0: No!
7: Willie! No. Get off him!
0: No!
1: Stop!
7: Get away from him. Go on over there now.
6: You cut my lip, boy. Hope it felt good, because you're going to pay for this busted lip the rest of your life. I got to go tell about this runaway, but I'll be back. Boy, you might as well take your place at the whipping block. Save you some steps later. See you then.
7: Boy, you just made one serious mistake.
1: Oh, Willie.
0: I know, Mama.
2: What made you go and do a dumb thing like that for?
0: I get so mad sometimes.
1: They gonna whip you, Willie. Or worse.
2: I need some more nails.
1: Yeah.
2: Let's see them. You ready, son?
0: I'm ready. I'll take whatever they give me.
6: Whoa! John. Hello there.
1: Morning.
6: John and me have a little surprise for you. We're not putting the boy on the whipping block.
2: Sir?
6: Yeah. See, my father ain't too happy about having a rebel on the farm. So, boy, you coming with us.
2: Huh?
1: What?
0: Where?
6: You're being sold.
2: No.
6: To a plantation down south.
1: No.
0: I'm not going.
2: Please,
1: no.
2: Sir, don't split up our family. We'll go too.
6: Ain't the way it works. Come on, boy.
1: You can't take him.
6: You know, you people never did quite get it through your head. I can do whatever I want. Now, come on.
2: He won't do it again.
1: Not my son.
0: Give me the whippings. I'll take the whippings.
6: In the cart.
2: Wait, stop.
6: Stay away, man, or you'll get it too.
2: Can't you even let a man say goodbye to his own son?
6: Well, go ahead and say it.
2: Just a minute with him alone. I may never see him again.
6: Make it a fast minute, boy.
2: Come on over here, son.
1: They can't take you.
4: Yes, Caroline. I gotta talk to him. Willie.
0: Yeah?
4: Run. From wherever you are, just run away. Go to Cabin Creek. We'll meet you.
0: How are you gonna ever...
4: No questions. Just do it. We'll meet you there. Got it?
7: Nathan, get him. They look like they're up to something.
6: All right, let's go.
1: Be careful, Willie.
0: I will, Mama. I love you.
1: I love you, too.
2: Work hard, Willie. Do what you're told.
0: I will.
1: Yeah! My baby.
4: Goodbye, son.
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10: We have a show to do.
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5: 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We always love hearing from you.
28: Henry knew that may be the last time he would ever see his son. The chances of him actually meeting up with William in Cabin Creek were slim, but he had to try. The next 2 months, he asked people how to get to the Ohio River. The information came slowly, but the night came when he was ready to go.
4: Caroline.
1: What is it?
4: We're going.
1: Where?
4: North. I got directions to this woman's house. She'll help us, but we gotta go now.
1: Henry, why now? Let's wait. We need to plan. We need to get our things ready.
4: We got nothing to plan. We just got to get moving. Get on something warm. I got some bread from supper.
1: Are you sure about this Cabin Creek?
4: No.
1: Then what if we make it and nobody there? What are we going to do?
4: I don't know.
1: Henry?
4: Caroline, I'm not living the rest of my life sitting in this barn wondering if my son's dead or alive. Is that what you want?
1: No.
4: Then get on something warm. We're heading north.
1: Henry.
4: What?
1: I'm scared.
4: I know. I am too.
28: And they left. They walked all night following the North Star.
1: I can't go on no more. I gotta stop. How much further?
4: Don't know. Sun's almost up now. We gotta find some place to hide.
1: Here's as good as any.
4: No, we need a place to block the wind. There's a cliff over there. Let's head that way.
28: That very same morning, Nathan and his father found the slave quarters empty.
0: I should have seen this coming. But with them losing their son, I told you it wasn't a good idea.
2: I'll go after them.
0: Son, we can hire people to do that.
2: I want to go myself. Besides, I know what they look like. I'll get a posse together.
0: I hate to lose you for that long.
2: It won't take long.
0: Oh, all right, then. Go on, do it. And while you're out there, you go looking for that other one, too, that Benjamin. And remember, you got to get to them before they cross the Ohio. That's where they're headed, no doubt.
2: I'll get them. You want them back dead or alive?
0: Alive?
2: You know, it'd be an awful good example to other slaves if we was to bring them back dead. Ain't nobody'd think to run again, that's sure.
0: They're an investment, Nathan. You just don't kill off an investment. Now you go out and catch them, and you bring them back. Then they can be examples of what happens when slaves run off.
3: This is it, Caroline. I know it. There's smoke coming out of the chimney, so somebody's there.
1: Henry, what if it's a trick? What if this ain't the place?
3: We gotta take the chance. We got no choice. They'll find us for sure if we don't trust somebody.
1: You see anybody through that window?
3: Let's see. A woman.
1: She looked friendly?
3: How am I supposed to tell that? Uh-oh. We're about to find out.
1: What?
3: She saw me. She's coming to the door.
1: Oh, Lord, please let it be a friend.
6: Oh, my. Come on in, quickly. Oh, you folks are freezing. Sit down by the fire.
1: Oh, God bless you for this. I don't think I would have made it much further.
6: Not with what you got on. Don't you have anything warmer?
1: No.
6: I declare. Here, drink this. It'll warm you up. Where are you headed?
3: Place called Cabin Creek.
6: Oh, yes, Cabin Creek. I get so many folks coming through here thinking that place is a promised land.
3: Is it?
6: Never been there myself.
1: We're meeting our son up there. We'll hope.
6: Oh, yeah?
3: Think we got any chance of finding him?
6: Don't want to discourage you, but most everybody comes through here is looking for somebody. And usually it don't work out. I hope it does for you, though.
3: Yeah.
6: Listen, I got a secret room over there. You can sleep through the day. Then you're on your way tonight. It's probably best if you get out of here as soon as you can.
1: Uh-huh.
6: I'll tell you how to get to the river. For now, take your time and rest up. You got a long night ahead of you.
28: Meanwhile, their son William was hard at work in the fields on a plantation in Mississippi. The work was much harder there than in Tennessee. He spent several months at this new plantation. But one day, for some strange reason, William received another assignment.
7: Boy!
8: Ma'am?
7: Your master wants you up at the house.
8: Yes, ma'am.
28: William had never been to the house before, and it was very strange for most slaves to be invited there. William went reluctantly.
7: The master's daughter's sitting out on the terrace. She needs you to do something.
10: Oh, hi. What's your name?
8: William.
10: I got a job for you, William.
8: Yes, ma'am.
10: Take this fan here and shoo away any of those flies that come near me while I read the newspaper. Now just stand right there. What are you so nervous for? Just watch out for them and wave the fan if they come near. Do you understand?
8: Yes, ma'am.
10: Good. I see they're putting together that new slave law. Do you know what I'm talking about?
8: No, ma'am.
10: I'm surprised. It's all over. They can arrest people who help slaves up north. Harsher penalties and such. Guess that's bad news for you, huh? Not that you're gonna run away or anything. I guess it'll stop all those anti-slavery folks up north from hiding runaways in their houses. We've had such problems with that. Slow down a little, boy. You're blowing my hair.
8: Sorry, ma'am.
10: Do you hate me? I bet you hate me.
8: No, ma'am.
10: Why not? If I were you, I'd hate every one of us. I'd hate every minute of my life in this place.
8: Yes, ma'am.
10: Did we take you away from your family?
8: Yes, ma'am.
10: We seem to do that a lot. You miss them?
8: Yes, ma'am.
10: I'm sure you do. You ever think about running away, William?
8: No, ma'am.
10: Now, I know you're either crazy or a liar. You're out of your mind if you don't think about it every second of the day.
9: You mind if I get back to the fields, ma'am?
10: Now, don't be like that. I'm just making conversation. I just want to see if I can trust you.
9: Trust me?
10: To run an errand for me. I want you to go to the courier's office down the street. Give this package to a man there named George. And if you want to run away, tell him Emily sent you. He'll help you.
9: Ma'am?
10: I do what I can for those who are strong enough to handle the journey. And I hate what people like me are doing to people like you. Now go on.
9: Yes, ma'am. I'll go.
10: You go, all right. And don't stop. Don't stop until you're free.
11: It looks like William has a tough decision to make. So what do you think? Will he try to run away? And will he ever see his family again? The only way to find out is to keep listening. In the meantime, why don't you write to us and let us know what you think of our program? We'd love to hear from you. 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Our production engineer was Bob Luttrell, and music by John Campbell. And I'm Chris, hoping you'll join us again next time for more Adventures in Odyssey.

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1: A young couple were planning to get married. 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